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1: The word I have to share this morning, I think it's a challenging word. Amen? Every word of God is to challenge us, but I think this morning, turn to your neighbor and say, tell your neighbor that this word is for you. Truly, God sends his word to speak to us. Amen? I find many times we're in the presence of God and the Spirit of God is flowing and you look over and you say, wait, she didn't hear the word, did she? You don't want to talk about she? I don't want to talk about he? Hallelujah. But I think today, this word is for every single one of us. Amen? I wanted to customize this message and take it for you. If you don't need it right now, put it on the fridge because it's something that I think that I know each of us has to go to. Turn your Bibles to Luke chapter 11 and verse 1. For those of you who have not been to our Thursday night prayer meeting and Bible study, I encourage you to come. We're looking at prayer. We've been doing that for the last 6 weeks, and God has really given us some insight into prayer. Luke chapter 11 and verse 1. This verse of scripture, we don't even need to turn the Bible there, because every single one of us here can pray this, can recite this, because we know it by heart. It's the verse 2, when you pray, you say, Our Father which art in heaven, hallowed be thy name, thy kingdom come, thy will be done, as in heaven, so in earth. Give us day by day our daily bread, and forgive us our sins, for we also forgive everyone that is indebted to us. And lead us not into temptation, but deliver us from evil. I want to challenge you briefly with even this thought today. That when you come to God, many times we come to God thinking that we know. We come to God based upon our background, based upon our church history, thinking that we know. But here we see, even in verse 1 of Luke 11, Jesus' disciples looked at him and they said, Lord, teach us to pray. There are schools of music, there are schools of kite surfing, there are schools of so many different, there are chef schools to learn to cook, I've yet to see a prayer school that teaches us how to pray. I am learning more and more that depends on the background that you're coming out of. Some people think to walk around and sweat plenty and scream a lot, that's prayer. Amen? Some people come out, depends on their background, they think that being very pious and quiet and just moving your mouth, that's prayer. But looking at this verse, I, like the disciples, want to say, Lord, teach us how to pray. The last few Thursdays, I think, have been really good as we endeavor our best and we cry out to God to teach us how to pray. That as we pray, heaven will be stirred and things will change here on earth. Amen? Nothing is going to change unless we pray. Amen? So I've given an open appeal to come out to our Thursday night meetings at 7:30 p.m. as we, like these disciples, are crying out to God, Lord, teach us to pray. Amen? Now, in verse 2, I'm going to draw something out of there. Jesus here teaching them the pattern of prayer. He says, when ye pray, say, Our Father which art in heaven, hallowed be thy name. Thy kingdom come, and right here is what I want us to look at today. He says, thy will be done, as in heaven, so in earth. He said here, thy will be done. Turn to Luke 22. Luke chapter 22. And we can start from verse 40. I'm trying to listen, so when I hear the leaves stop turning, everybody has it. Luke 22:40. And when he was at the place, he said unto them, pray that ye enter not into temptation. And he was withdrawn from them about a stone's cast, and kneeled down and prayed, saying, Father, if thou be willing, remove this cup from me. Nevertheless, not my will, but thine be done. Here we see in the model of prayer, and here again in chapter 22, Jesus in the Garden of Gethsemane was crying out to God, and he was crying out to God and saying, if thou be willing, remove this cup from me. Nevertheless, not my will, but thine be done. In our prayer, I'm going to challenge you this morning that if Jesus prayed that God's will to be done in chapter 11 and again in verse 22, we likewise are to pray that same prayer as well, that God's will be done. I want to challenge you that there are two wills mentioned here in this chapter. He said, nevertheless, not my will, but thine will be done. Amen? Now, I looked up the word will in the Greek. And it's a word that is pronounced to me, telema, like telema. And what it means determination, choice, desire, pleasure, or will. The word will there means determination, choice, desire, or pleasure. I heard a man minister this week, and it blessed me so much. Very simple teaching, but you know what he said? He said, I can't give you the will, but if you have the will, I can give you the tools. I want to say that we have our will and God has his will. We have our desires, our pleasure, but God has his pleasures that he wants to see established here on earth. It might sound simple, but in a world where many evil things happen and people will say, it's just his time to go. Where people think that God has full control and his full desire is established here on earth. Well, that confuses me. Because if God has his will and his desire here on earth, why do we pray for his will to be done down here? To be honest, you look around. Look at the streets. Look at the TV. If this is God's will, what kind of God are we serving? Amen? God doesn't have his will here on earth. God doesn't have his will here on earth. The Bible says that God is not willing that any perish, but that all come to repentance. Do all come to repentance? God doesn't have his will here on earth. Amen? Now, it is such a challenge too, and where we realize that God has his desires and his will to be established here on earth, but many times God needs us to pray that he can move through us. I don't have the full logistics, but in the garden, God gave man dominion over the earth. In Genesis, God said, Adam, here it is. Earth is yours. Subdue it, have dominion over it. Man forfeited true sin and gave that dominion over to the devil. Amen? God never took back that dominion from man anytime in scripture. God has desires and will to be done here on earth. But we have to pray that into being. Many times you are sitting back waiting on God to do something, but God is waiting on you to pray it into being. Amen? I think if we get a revelation of prayer, you will have to cry out to people to come to prayer meeting, because they will understand that prayer meeting is the most important meeting in the church, where you pray God's will into being into your life, where we become a people who would pray without ceasing. Amen? Now, God's will, God's desires, God's plan. I want to say that, and I don't want to overstress it, but I want to say that we have a part to play. The Bible says we are co-laborers together with God. I didn't think that I should be laboring so much on this, but what happens is we live even in a church, and there's so many religions that will come and say, well, God, everything is preordained. Who's going to hell is going to hell. Who's going to heaven is going to heaven. That's a popular theology that I don't agree with at all. And why should I pray? Why should you pray? If what God's plan to be will be, what am I praying for? I might as well go to sleep. Many people teach and preach that everything is predestined. Que sera, sera, whatever will be, will be. So why do we pray? Why do we witness? Why do we seek the face of God for a change if everything is already sorted out? Amen? Now, the word will, dear, one of the meanings for it is choice. In this season, what I find God is ministering to me a lot is you have your will. You have your choice. You may not have any money in the bank. You may not have any notoriety. You may not have any fame. But you have a choice. You have a choice that God respects. You have a choice and a will, and God will not interfere with that. God will plead, God will persuade, God will knock at the door of your heart. But ultimately, you have a will, and you have a choice. And God respects your choice, and God respects your will. And ultimately, I don't want to try to be bigger than God. Church, I'm encouraging you to seek God, because I love people. I want to see people's lives change. I see the devil destroying people's lives, but ultimately that choice belongs to them. Amen? And we cannot force, manipulate, twist people. God respects their choice. And every choice has a consequence. If they so choose to reject the word of God, there's a consequence for that. Amen? So I'm just getting this thing in my spirit to respect people's choice. Pray for people, love them, but respect their choice. Amen? Now, turn your Bible with me to Joshua chapter 24. Joshua chapter 24 and verse 15. And it says, and if it seem evil unto you to serve the Lord, choose you this day whom ye will serve. Where the gods which your father served that were on the other side of the flood were the gods of the Amorites in whose land ye dwell. But as for me and my house, we will serve the Lord. Amen. It says here in verse 15, choose you. We all have a choice. Amen. Turn to your neighbor and tell your neighbor, choose you. Each individual has a choice to make. And even as a Christian, even as a Christian who has submitted your life to God, you still have choices to make. Amen? I was tempted to call this message the cross, because it's where your will and God's will clash. Amen? God has good desires for us, but I just want to emphasize that we have that choice to do. We have that choice to function in as individuals. Turn me to Jeremiah 1 and verse 5. Jeremiah chapter 1 and verse 5. He says, "Before I formed thee in the belly, I knew thee. And before thou camest forth out of the womb, I sanctified thee, and I ordained thee a prophet unto the nations." Here it says, I think too, this is why we should choose God's will, because God comforted Jeremiah. He told Jeremiah, "Before I formed thee in the belly, I knew you." God formed all of us. We shared about Moses, God called Moses by name. God knows each one of us by name. Barron Spencer may not know you by name. Barack Obama may not know you by name. But the God of all the universe knows you by name. He came to Jeremiah and he comforted Jeremiah. He says, "Before I formed thee," we have some things to ask God now. You know, when we get to heaven, how this whole factory work out now. Because the Lord told Jeremiah, "Before I formed thee in the belly, I knew thee. And before thou

salvation down. It's his son's responsibility now to walk out the plan that the Father has already laid down for him. Amen? God has laid out our foundation from our first breath to our last breath. Amen? But we, our will, we have to line up with God. The Bible says we are co-laborers together with God. We have our part to play. We in Jeremiah turn to chapter 29. We'll do some scripture study, lay a foundation. Jeremiah 29 and verse 11. Now, the reason we should really strive for God's will to be done, because God has a good will, our plan towards us. Amen? Now, it says in Jeremiah 29, 11, "For I know the thoughts that I think toward you, says the Lord, thoughts of peace and not of evil, to give you an expected end." God says that the thoughts I think toward you are thoughts of peace, not of evil, to give you an expected end. The Amplified Bible says a final outcome. God has good plans for us. Some statements sound so simple, but many times they're so hard to get into our heart. God has good plans for us. You remember in the Garden of Eden where the devil convinced Eve that God was holding back from her? God knows the day you eat of this tree you'll be like him and so and so. And he painted God as a God that would hold back things from people. Let me say, God is not holding back anything from us. God so loved the world that God gave. God is a giver. God has good thoughts towards us. Many times you approach somebody and you say, "Hey, give your life to the Lord." And instantly they begin to think about what they're going to lose when they come to God. That is one of the craziest lies of the devil. That you can think about what you have to give up for God. God has great things and plans for you. Not to take, what God will take away, he will take away the pressure, take away the burdens. God will take away the licks, the hurt, the regret, the years that the canker worm and lupus have eaten away. That's what God wants to take away and give you life and life more abundant. But it is so amazing that somehow the devil has conned people into thinking, if I go to God, I'm going to have to give up and lose. Sometimes as a Christian boy, I mean, you just want to tell people, shake them up and say, "Hey, your life is going to be better. Peace, joy, happiness." Amen? And even the desires of the flesh. God didn't say no sex now, because God made sex, but God just said married sex. Amen? I mean, people think that God is some cosmic killjoy, that God just comes and wants to take. God created sex. You know, God could have made it that we just cross our fingers so and you won't get pregnant. You know, God will tell you to shake your finger two times so and you can't see it. But God created sex to be enjoyed. But somehow, people think, "Boy, God, when we get saved, I have to give up this and give up that." Let me encourage you, when you get saved, you're not giving up anything bad. You're giving up your burdens, your stress, everything. And you're going to experience life. And real life and life abundantly. Amen? God has good thoughts for you. God has good thoughts for you. Amen? In order for us to enter in to the will of God, and we should constantly be praying for God's will to be done in our life, we have to first believe that God has a good will in store for us. Amen? God has good plans.

0: plans in store for us as his people. I think we underestimate this word hope. You see, hope, that's something that God gives to us as believers. A hope that and a promise from God that tomorrow is going to be better. Amen? He says an expected end. That little word named hope, that full little word named hope is so important that when people don't have that, they take their lives. When people don't believe that things are going to get any better, they tie a string around a tree or they drink something that they shouldn't drink because the devil tells them there is no hope. Hope is what, as a Christian, that you can stand upon God's word and say, God, you're my father. I have a covenant with you. Things are going to get better. You're going to provide for me. And as such, I'll wait until tomorrow because I know something better is coming. As a person that's not in covenant with God, you don't have that assurance. You don't have that guarantee that things are going to be better tomorrow. And as such, that's why so many people put on a mask and go and rob, steal, take their life. They just don't see that there's no hope for tomorrow. Amen? And I thank God for hope. Hope is what many people in the mental home today, because they have no hope. They took on everything, every problem, thinking, how am I going to pay this? How am I going to balance this? How am I going to, how are my kids, gone. I want to encourage you to hope in God, to trust in God. We have a good God that has good thoughts towards us, and he has a good plan for us. Amen? Even if Brother Ty just came off a plane, and if the plane dipped up or down, but many times we board under Jesus Airlines, and he's carrying us somewhere, but sometimes a little turbulence, sometimes it drops, and what people do, they pull the parachute and jump off. Amen? Jesus has never crashed anybody's life. There is no human being on earth that can say, God, I gave him a life and I mash it up. You gave God a mash up life and God is fixing it up. But it's never, you give God a good life and he mash it up. Amen? God is in the fix up business, not the mash up business. So if you're here and you're going through a little turbulence, I encourage you, put down the parachute. Stay on the plane with Jesus, because he is carrying you somewhere. And like the children of Israel, he might not take the straight route. He might carry you Australia, England, Europe, but he has a plan for you to get you somewhere, and he's preparing you for that plan. Amen. Now, it's go back to Luke chapter 22 and verse 42. One gentleman told me he was going to a church, I think for several years, I remember plenty. And he said he has never heard the word of God being read in the church. He told me, I won't call the name of the church. He said he's been going to that church for years and he has never heard a scripture being read in that church. I said, brother, you have to come by us. We need scripture. Because there is power in the word of God. Amen? So, Jesus said, Father, if thou be willing, remove this cup from me. Nevertheless, not my will, but thy will be done. I want to read to you that same verse from the Bible in basic English. And it says, Father, if it be your pleasure, take this cup from me, but still, let your pleasure, not mine, be done. Why do many people not choose God's will or God's pleasure? Because they choose to satisfy their pleasures. Amen? Now, in Hebrews 11 and verse 25, speaking about Moses, it says, he, Moses, choosing rather to suffer affliction with the people of God than to enjoy the pleasures of sin for a season. Amen. When I think the church sometimes have to be honest and say that sin is pleasurable. Hallelujah. It seems so funny, right, that the many times we come out to the world and speak to people and like sin, but the Bible says no, that sin is pleasurable, but the last part says pleasurable for a season. It's only pleasurable for a season. And I will never thank God for the years I was out there in sin. May last my life several times. Devil could have destroyed my life. God had mercy on me. But one thing I can look back at my sinful life and say that I can thank God for is that nobody can tell me about sin. Nobody can tell me about sin because I was an A-class sinner. Amen? I had a good couple years in sin. Right? And I know the hype, the going out, the clubs, the parties. And it's sweet. It's only sweet for a season. By the 4 o'clock, 4:30, 5 o'clock, money done spent, tired, same face, same music. Even sometimes just the dryness, the morning you wake up after. Amen? It's sweet now, but just for a season. And the phone, the flirting, the play, the flow, everything. And then, after a while, what she call me for? What he call me for? Amen? It's sweet, but it's only sweet for a season. Amen? But let's not ever forget that it is sweet. It is sweet, but it's only for a period of time. Amen? Now, it says that in 2 Timothy 3 and 4, listing out, it says that they will be traitors, heady, high-minded, lovers of pleasure more than lovers of God. Right? They are people that love pleasure more than God. I say this because as a Christian, me, you, our job, the Bible says, shine your light, right? Be a light in a dark world, amen? And as a believer, I always wanted to shine bright. I want to be the brightest light. I don't want to be no like a matchstick Christian. I want to be a floodlight Christian, amen? And so when people see me, they can see the glorious light, amen? But turning me to, I want to show you a verse quickly. I guess we are church, and church in church you can read your Bible, right? Turning me to John 3. John chapter 3. I encourage you to pray for Her Majesty's prison. If even as you go into the verses here, when I get opportunity here with them, we do a lot of verse by verse. Going through the word, literally verse by verse by verse by verse. Because one, there's power in the word, and two, we have to know the word and not just hear something that somebody has said. Amen? So and even here, we're going to always get in the word. So John chapter 3, I think it's the most popular verse in the world. John 3:16. For God so loved the world, he gave his only begotten Son, that whosoever believeth in him should not perish, but have everlasting life. Now, I was saying that we are to shine, we are to be bright lights in this world. But let's read verse 18, John 3:18. Well, let's go 17, no? Well, let's go down. For God sent not his Son into the world to condemn the world, but that the world through him might be saved. He that believeth on him is not condemned, but he that believeth not is condemned already, because he has not believed in the name of the only begotten Son of God. And this is the condemnation, that light is come into the world, and man love darkness rather than light, because their deeds were evil. Everyone that does evil hateth the light, neither cometh to the light, lest his deeds be reproved. You see, the verse where I go said that there are man that love pleasure more than God. The Bible says it's not a fact that sometimes, yes, every unsaved person can tell you about a hypocrite in their village, some pastor man that molest some little girl, some foolishness. But at the same time, they know a good pastor. They know a sister in the village that now play around, that they see her live for years and they can't pull no card on her. But they will always highlight the hypocrite, the bad one, as an excuse. Because many of them aren't looking for light now. Because the Bible truly says, light came in the world, but man rather darkness. People find many excuses. Sometimes it's better they just be honest and say, "Me love darkness. Me love carnival. Me love sex. Me love plenty woman." You understand? Because light is not the light is always the problem. It's the fact that many people just love darkness. And there are some people who just love pleasure. Amen? Turn to me. We're going to look at a brother who God had a will and a desire for him, but he loved pleasure, and that love of pleasure destroyed him. He got what he wanted, but what he wanted destroyed him. Turn me to Judges 14. Brother Samson. Now, I want to say too that if you read about Samson's life, Samson was actually a miracle baby now. Samson's mother was barren, she couldn't have a child. An angel came down, prophesied unto her. Angel came again, gave a strict instruction, because this child was to be a special child. Amen. There are people many times that tell me, "Oh, some man prophesied something over me that I'm going to be something in God, and God can't lie." So they do all kind of foolishness, thinking that because God, somebody spoke a word, as I said earlier, that's God's plan for you. But you have to line up with God's plan. Amen? Samson is an incredible story of a prophecy not spoken by some prophet, but it was spoken straight from heaven that he would deliver his people. Amen? But then you see now, Brother Samson had a little problem. A little pleasure problem. Amen? I don't know whether you have that problem, so we're going to work by Samson today. Amen? And it says that Samson went down to Timnah and saw a woman in Timnath of the daughter of the Philistines. And he came up and told his father and his mother and said, "I have seen a woman in Timnah of the daughters of the Philistines. Now therefore get her for me to wife." Amen. Samson wanted this woman. She looked good, she had to have looked good, right? His will, his desire, his pleasure was to have this woman. It's amazing to me too that the Bible never says he even spoke to her, no. Never had a big conversation, he like how she talked, but no. He just looked at her and said, "Wow, I want her." Amen? I said to say, it's amazing how just for pleasure, he said that, "For she pleaseth me." I keep saying how this world is a selfish world. People have no aspirations. I mean, and even as young women and women, I encourage you. I mean, the world paints women as just sex objects. Every video, everything, a woman is more than sex. The world, every video, every Guinness poster, everything you see just portrays women as sexual objects. Amen? That they don't have no personality, they don't have needs, they don't have feelings. It's just reusable and pass them on. Amen. Samson wasn't concerned about how he could help her now. Or how, or even caught up with her how she could speak, you know, whatever. It has no record here that he even spoke. But just by looking at her, I want her because she pleased me. Amen? It's such a selfish world we live in. And I challenge, especially even God's women, you know, put more value on yourself than that. You are worth so much more than that. Amen? Men, and I even challenge the young men too. I remember one day I saw a guy and a girl walking down Market Street. And he grabbed a girl in a bad space. And you know, he grabbed her and I told him, brothers, let me give you a little warning. This girl is God's creation. She may not even love herself, but God loves her. And if you use her, lie to her, one day you're going to have to give account to her father. Not her earthly father, no. But her heavenly father. Amen. For as much as we can say that the world portrays women in a bad light, the world also teaches men that to disrespect women, to be a shatter, a rude boy, a gallus. But what you're doing ultimately now, you're lying to women, you're using them. I mean, one guy told me, nice men are so bad, me never kill nobody. By telling them, boy, you know how much girl you don't kill? Kill them dreams, kill them hopes, lie to them. When I get in an answer phone and I talk to them, you know how much people you have killed? You know how many young children suffer the scars because mommy met daddy and daddy left mommy and now mommy hate daddy but daddy gone. So when mommy look at me, she see daddy, so she can't really get to put the venom on daddy, so she put the venom on me. When I went to Barbuda for the concert with Jason Mighty, it was so touching. The whole crowd was quiet. He said that his mother, I think, had, I don't remember the figure, but 11 or so, a whole ton of children for 11 kids for 11 fathers. Something like that, really bad. And he said that all of them got sent out to different foster homes and families to take care of. He was the only one that she kept and raised. And everyone saw him, told him, you look just like your daddy. And he said, boy, that was one of the curses on his life. That every time his mother saw him, she saw the father. And he grew to hate his father so much that he said that all he wanted to do, he would work and save money. And all he wanted in life to do was to buy a gun, find his father and kill him, because he blamed his father for how his mother treated him. I don't know what about this world appeals to people. This world is a sick, dying world. The glamour, the glitz, the fake goal, the pretension, the pretense. Behind closed doors, there's so much hurt. And I challenge you to become a part of the cure. Jesus says, you're either with me or you are against me. I tell you that it's either you become a part of the cure or you are part of the problem. Amen? You have to make a stand. This world, we hurt ourselves. As I say, hurting people, hurting people. It's hurting people who are hurting people. Amen? And here it was, because Samson had issues to know. It was that Samson turned around and said, get her for me for wife. Amen? To wife. And in verse 3, his parents trying to reason with him, much like I'm trying to reason with many people listening now, that, you know, why is she... you know, this is not God's plan, it's not God's way, they are Philistines, and the parents trying to reason with him. And Samson said unto his father, get her for me, for she pleaseth me well. Samson's will, God had a plan for Samson's life. But God, Samson was caught up about pleasures. Let's look down a little bit with Samson. It's amazing too how we call Shatan, rude boy, and gallus, but the Bible simply calls it whoremongers. And the Bible says every whoremonger has their place in the lake of fire. Can you imagine when you stand up judgment day? Because we're gonna when you kneel down judgment day, because the Bible says every knee shall bow and every tongue shall confess. Can you imagine you kneel down before God and God say, whoremonger? I'm so. Whoremonger. The angel tell you, are you? Say, what? Me? A shatter me be. A rude boy me be. One day, whoremonger. The angel say, hey, that's what you call it on earth. But in heaven up here is whoremonger. Go and get a judgment, man. You understand? New names for old sins. Now, if you scroll down a little bit with me, go down to verse 7. And he went down and talked with the woman, and she pleased him well. Samson, God had his will, his plan, Samson. But Samson had his plan and his will and his pleasure for himself. And as we said, God not going to force you. God will try to reason with you, much like how Samson's parents reason with him. But ultimately, the choice belongs to you. Let's turn the page over a little bit to Judges chapter 16. Sometimes, as I said, it's amazing to me, too, that people can say, brothers, I find when you preaching, man, you little too graphic, man. Them things you talking about and sex and so, them things not supposed to be spoken about from the pulpit. I said, but they in the Bible. And the Bible may read. Amen. I have a message, and I don't give you a trailer, but I have a nice message coming up, too. It's called X-Rated. Ha-ha. Then went, he says, verse 16 and chapter 1. Then went Samson to Gaza. Hallelujah, I won't go there today. Then went Samson to Gaza. Hallelujah. A long time this Gaza foolishness around, amen. A long time Gaza destroying men. Hallelujah. Then went Samson to Gaza and saw there an harlot and went in unto her. The whole sentence is self-explanatory, so I won't get into that. He saw a harlot and he went in unto her. Once again, just totally consumed about himself, his desires. No concern about her, her needs, nothing. It's all about him. Amen? And he almost lost his life there in Gaza. That's one of the concepts from God's message. He almost lost his life down there in Gaza. And just scroll down to verse 4. And it says, now, it came to pass afterwards that he loved a woman in the valley of Sorek, whose name was Delilah. Now, I don't know. I think this is one of the few names in the world that people don't name their daughters. I've never heard anybody name their daughter Delilah. Amen. Must go on Facebook later and Google Delilah and see if I find any Delilah. But it's a name that people don't name their daughters. But here again, I want to say too, that sin can never be satisfied. I want to say that woman after woman after woman that Samson had, he was never satisfied, because Samson's problem went far beyond women. Amen. And in verse 1, he went unto the harlot, and verse 4, he loved a woman in the valley whose name was Delilah. Amen. I want to say, stop pl- playing around with the call of God on your life. Many people experience the power of God. Some are doing some powerful things for God. The Spirit of God moved mightily through him. And somehow he thought that he could live an immoral life. That somehow God would excuse him for what, how he was living, because what God was doing through him. There are ministers of the gospel, there are people today who God is moving with them, and somehow they think that that gives them an excuse to live immoral. Samson here was so comfortable that every time he went up to preach, the anointing was still there. Every time he went up to minister, to sing, the presence of God came. The victory of God came. That he thought. I'm wondering if the first time he played around, and when the Philistines came, if he was trembling, I wonder if God left me. But then God was still with him. He go and sin again, he come up, victory again. Amen? Let me say that God is long-suffering, but every long thing comes to an end. Amen? And because God does not judge, the Bible says God is not slack concerning his promises as men count slackness, but God is long-suffering, gives us time to repent. Amen? And there may be someone listening today, somewhere around the world, that's playing around with the calling of God and their life. And God is telling you today to stop it. Look at Samson. Amen? Now, God told Jeremiah that I know I have good thoughts towards you to give you a good end. He was God's will. He was Samson's will. Let's look at the end, or much of the end, of Brother Samson. Just scroll down to verse 21. I think everyone knows the story. So, but the Philistines took him, put out his eyes, brought him down to Gaza, and bound him with fetters of brass, and he did grind in the prison house. Do you see the end of the matter? At this point, he couldn't think back about all the pretty faces. At this point, he couldn't look back and draw pleasure. It's amazing how we sin, and we have nothing to show for it. All gone, moment of pleasure fleeting. But here it was now, Samson got his eyes taken out. The blinding of the devil. The blinding, binding, and grinding of sin. It says here that they took out his eyes, brought him down to Gaza, bound with fetters and brass, and did have him grinding in the prison house. No purpose, just going round and round and round and round. Don't excuse God's grace to mean that God is happy with what you're doing. God has given grace, but grace is to give you time to repent. I don't know what they used to pluck out Samson's eyes, but there is such a graphic picture of what Satan wants to do to people. Blind them, bind them in sin, and just have them going around, no purpose in life, just waiting for them to die, that ultimately they can stand before God. And the devil is so wicked that he not only... Picture this. You're here contemplating to go and steal something, and somebody says, "Boy, door man, the thief man, yes, you're hungry, you have to pick me man, he have a ton of money man, them the wicked people, go and reason to you," and go so, and you go, you rob, you are caught, you go before the judge, and when you look over there, this prosecution witness, the same man who was encouraging you and reasoning with you to go and sin is the same man that come up and say, I want to be witness. I saw. I was there. I saw him go to the window. I want to call the police. How would you feel? The same one that spurred you on, same one now that turned around, coming down, giving evidence against you. Do you know that the Bible calls the devil the accuser of the brethren? That stands before God day and night accusing you. That means the devil tell you, go do it. Go sin. Go sin. And when he finish, you go before God and say, God, judge you now. Judge you. You can't see me no good. What a wicked devil. What a wicked, wicked devil. He encouraged you to go and sin and then testify against you. According to your word, when holiness, no man shall see God. I don't want no part of Satan. No desire, nothing time. You're Satan and a friend. Amen. I encourage you to fall out of friendship with Satan. Because he doesn't mean no good. It's a setup. Amen. Just like how Samson was set up, just so many people are being set up even right now. Amen. Samson got what he wanted, but what he wanted destroyed him. Many people think that if I get, even as a Christian, if I get the wife, if I get this, then my life will be complete. You will get what you want, and what you want will destroy you. Amen. And Jesus wept in the garden of Gethsemane, and he said, not my will, but thy will be done. The Bible says to us, if your hand offend you, what to do? I don't know how people say that there's no hell. Because when he's speaking about hell, when he's speaking about hell, and the Bible says, can you imagine sometimes a cassie in your finger? Amen? Sometimes a cassie in your finger, and you can barely take a needle and try to pluck it out. It's amazing how everybody watch a man close a window, everybody see. Hallelujah. Everywhere a little bit. It's amazing how we sometimes get a little cassie in your foot or your finger and just take a little needle and dig it out. How hard it is. Or somebody doing it for you. Every minute you pull it, you get a little cassie out your finger. Can you imagine that the Bible says, if your hand offend you, chop it off. Think that's easy? Back. It's hard, but the Bible says it's better for you to, if your eye offend you, plug it, if your hand offend you, chop it off. But it's better to enter into the kingdom maimed than to bust hellfire wide open in your full body. It's amazing how the Bible talk about hell over and over and over and over. And some people still say, hell is here on earth. Hell is a figment of your imagination. There is a real hell. There is a real hell. Amen? And I challenge you today to cry out to God for His will to be established in your life and not your will. Many times we get what we want, but what we want destroys us. God knows best. God has a great end even when this life is over. Amen? Look to the end. I have, man, by God's grace, I'm going to continue next week. I have some other examples in the Bible of where people got what they want, but what they wanted destroyed them. And as we read of these people, it should bring us to our knees that we begin to cry out and say, God, not my will, because I don't even know what I want. Sometimes what I think I want is the very thing that will bring me down. Amen? So, let's stand. I want to open altar this morning for anyone to come and simply say, God, not my will, but thy will. The battle of the wills, where you're struggling to give it all to God, somehow thinking if you give it to God, you're going to lose. Even I look at my business, I look at my whole life, in every area, since I've given it to God, it's only gotten better. Amen? I encourage you, in that favor, you know where you are, let today be the day that you pray like Jesus and say, not my will, but thy will be done. Much of the trouble we have had because it's God, not thy will, but my will be done. Amen? It's amazing, as you look at even the life of Jeremiah, they call Jeremiah the weeping prophet because God told him that he could not marry. And he wept many times because God told him he couldn't marry or have kids. Amen? But God had a great end in store for him. I want to challenge you as God's people, keep looking to the end.
1: 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We are located at the Nellie Robinson Street, Ovals area, opposite the basketball court. So until next time, remember, as iron sharpens iron, so a man sharpens the countenance of a friend.
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4: Let me tell you why you're here. You're here because you know something. What you know, you can't explain. But you feel it. You felt it your entire life. 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You don't know what it is, but it's there. Like a splinter in your mind, driving you mad. Do you want to know what it is? It is all around us, even now, in this very room. You can see it when you look out your window, or when you turn on your television. You can feel it when you go to work, when you go to church, when you pay your tithes, when you pay your taxes. Blind from the truth.
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4: 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You take the blue pill, the story ends. 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Or you can take the red pill. Remember, all I'm offering you is the truth. Nothing more.
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So they were all on the boat and they were representing Antigua hard, right? 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

0: 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I am Elizabeth Fain reporting, and here are a few stories we're following at this time. In local developments, NIBS among first Barbudans to receive a historic freehold land certificate. Police seeking Canadian divers as investigation into alleged underwater human remains intensifies. Regionally, Guyana confirmed as host nation for 2027 CARIFTA Games. And internationally, Venezuela 1 month on slow recovery after twin earthquakes. And now for the news in detail. In local developments, former Barbuda MP and Antigua and Barbuda Labour Party Minister Arthur Nibbs is among the first five recipients to be granted a freehold land certificate in Barbuda as the Cabinet of Antigua and Barbuda approved the inaugural titles under its landmark EC $1 an acre for Barbudans Land Empowerment Program. The historic move marks the first time since Barbuda's settlement that Barbudans will hold legal freeholds title to land, paving the way for the establishment of the Barbuda Land Registry and what the government describes as a transformative new era in land ownership on the sister island. Joining NIBS as the first recipients are Etienne Davis, Chaz Askey, Eva Mae Askey George, and the Antigua and Barbuda Defense Force Coast Guard. Meanwhile, Cabinet has offered an update regarding the matter of an established land registry in Barbuda.
1: The government of Antigua and Barbuda has approved and granted the first freehold land certificate to several Barbudan recipients, making what officials describe as a transformative moment in the island's history.
2: Cabinet has taken a landmark and historic decision by ratifying the first ever freehold land certificates for Barbudans, marking a transformative moment in the island's history and laying the foundation for the establishment of the Barbuda Land Registry. For the first time since the settlement of Barbuda, Barbudans will hold legal freehold title to their lands, providing families with secure ownership, legal certainty, and an asset that can be transferred, inherited, or leveraged for future economic opportunities. So what took place? The cabinet ratified the issuance of the inaugural freehold land certificates to the following recipients: Mr. Etienne Davis, Mr. Arthur Nibbs, Antigua and Barbuda Defense Force Coast Guard, Mr. Chaz Askey, and Mrs. Eva Mae Askey George. These recipients are the first beneficiaries under the government's historic $1 an acre for Barbudans Land Empowerment Program, an initiative designed to empower Barbudans through individual land ownership while promoting investment, home ownership, and long-term economic security. So
1: the program is designed to provide eligible Barbudans with secure ownership of land, allowing properties to be transferred, inherited, and used as asset for future economic opportunities, investments, and home ownership. Under the initiative, eligible Barbudans can receive up to 1 acre of land for the nominal cost of $1 Eastern Caribbean. Individuals occupying parcel larger than 1 acre will have the additional land professionally surveyed and independently valued to support the regularization of ownership. The cabinet says the approval of these certificates represent more than an administrative achievement, but the beginning of a new era of land administration in Barbuda, providing greater transparency, legal certainty, and security of tenure for residents. Akela Muirhead reporting for PBN News.
0: In other news, Police Commissioner Everton Jeffers says investigators are now working to verify the identities of the Canadian divers who allegedly discovered what have been described on social media as human remains beneath the waters off Parham. The details are in this report. Moving right along to that report, speaking during a police press briefing on Thursday, Jeffers said one of the key priorities is determining whether Canadian researchers were in Antigua and Barbuda conducting deep sea diving operations in the area where the alleged discovery was made. The commissioner explained that investigators must first establish who the divers are before determining the exact location of the alleged discovery. Jeffers noted that once investigators obtain credible information about the location, the Royal Police Force, working alongside the Antigua and Barbuda Defense Force Coast Guard, has the capability to carry out its own underwater search. The investigation stems from claims circulating on social media that several human remains were discovered approximately 3 nautical miles east of Parham Dock. The allegations, first shared by the Facebook page True Crimes Antigua, claim the remains were found by divers accompanying Canadian researchers studying coral reefs. The post further alleged that some of the remains were chained or had their feet shackled to cement buckets and large concrete columns, prompting widespread public concern and renewed anguish among families of missing persons. Police have stressed that the claims remain unverified. Last week, officers and members of the Antiguan Barbuda Defense Force Coast Guard conducted an initial search of the reported area, but were unable to identify the precise location described in the social media post. Jeffers reiterated that the investigators are treating the matter seriously and will continue to pursue every credible lead. Police are again appealing to anyone with first-hand knowledge of the alleged discovery, including the divers involved or anyone able to identify the exact location, to come forward and assist the investigation. Authorities say obtaining accurate information is critical before a comprehensive underwater search can be undertaken. Police have launched an investigation into the fatal shooting in Freeman's Village. Initial reports indicate that a male shopkeeper was shot and killed at his supermarket along the Freeman's Village main road shortly before 8:30 Thursday morning. The brazen attack has sent shockwaves throughout the surrounding community. Police have since confirmed the victim as 60-year-old Eliza Francis, a well-known shopkeeper from Sweets. Speaking during a press briefing, Commissioner of Police Everton Jeffers provided further details on the incident as investigators continue to piece together the circumstances surrounding the fatal shooting.
3: The deceased has been identified as Mr. Eliezer Francis of Sweets, the proprietor of a supermarket located along the main road in Freeman's Village. Preliminary inquiries indicated that at approximately 8:30 a.m., two male suspects exited a silver motor vehicle and entered the establishment. It is believed a confrontation ensued between the suspect and Mr. Francis, during which time he was shot. He was pronounced dead at the scene. Investigation into this matter are progressing, and I can confirm that at this time, one person of interest is currently in police custody, assisting the investigators with the inquiries.
0: Commissioner Jeffers also extended his sincere condolences to the family and loved ones of Eliza Francis. He assured the public that the investigation is being treated with the highest priority and reaffirmed the police force's commitment to bringing those responsible to justice as authorities intensify their efforts to combat the growing threat of gun violence in the country.
3: I must express my deep concern and that of the police administration regarding the increase in gun-related offenses across our country. Even more alarming is the fact that several of these occurred in daylight. Let me state clearly that this level of lawlessness is unacceptable. The Royal Police Force of Antigua and Barbuda remains resolute in its commitment to confront crime, and we are going to be dealing with all, not just serious crime, but all crimes.
0: Police Commissioner Everton Jeffers is sending a strong message to those behind the recent surge in gun violence across Antigua and Barbuda. During a press briefing at police headquarters, the country's top cop warned that law enforcement is prepared to adopt a tougher, no-nonsense approach as authorities move to restore public confidence and crack down on violent crime.
3: If you, I want to speak directly to the criminals, decide that you're going to come into the net, I want you to know, when you're coming in, it's not going to be very easy for you to get out. And if you're coming in with fire, you're going to meet fire also, because we are not going to play with the public safety. We are tired of you coming in and driving fear in the community. We're going to turn it around and we're going to reverse that fear back to you. We're coming for you. And when we come for you, the easiest thing for you to do is to turn yourself over to the police. That is for you. You take it how you want to see it. But I'm not playing. We're serious and we're going to make sure. And if you think, and I observe, I want to say this, that there's a video clip going around with a threat for the police, that in itself is an offense. And so you will be getting a visit from us, sir, not long from now. You don't go around threatening police, so you will see us not long from now.
0: The Royal Police Force of Antigua and Barbuda remains committed to maintaining law and order and has reaffirmed its determination to do whatever is necessary to restore public confidence. The commissioner's warning signals what appears to be the beginning of a more aggressive and uncompromising approach to tackling violent crime in the country. We've come to the end of our local segment for today. Stay tuned. Regional and international news will follow after the break.
4: From Samoa in the Pacific to Antigua and Barbuda in the Caribbean, the baton of the Commonwealth is being passed once again. In 2026, our family of nations prepares for the next and 28th Commonwealth Heads of Government meeting.
5: Children, 2026 will be a defining moment for Antigua and Barbuda, and we look forward to welcoming 56 countries to our shores. Our Commonwealth family will discuss, decide, and act together for the benefit of the people we serve. At this pivotal time, it is important that we stand together as small states, emerging nations, and developed countries. We rise to meet our challenges. We must deliver for our people.
6: Antigua and Barbuda hosts the 28th Commonwealth Heads of Government meeting at a time of global turmoil, climatic upheaval, stalled growth, and lower standards of living. It is a moment of opportunity for the Commonwealth to rally round our common values and the common cause of making our democracies work for our 2.7 billion people. I am convinced that we are ready to reduce trade barriers, deliver high-impact investments, invest in youth skills for a historic expansion of Commonwealth businesses and markets, and protect our planet for our shared prosperity.
7: The Commonwealth's focus on resilience, environmental, climate, democratic, is more relevant now than ever before. 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In Antigua and Barbuda, you will feel the pulse of a nation that stands tall. We may be tiny in size, but we are mighty in purpose.
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10: 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No, sir. Earthquake does arrive unannounced, and when it come, it shake all sense and sensibility out of we. Remain calm, stay inside, and do the DCH. Drop, cover, hold on. 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Take cover under a strong table or a bed, or crouch against an inside wall or in a corner, and cover your face and your head with your arms. Remember, DCH, drop, cover, hold on. Glass windows and doors, outside walls and doors, in an earthquake, bad news. Echo yourself. Most injuries during earthquakes happen when something drop and hit people entering or exiting a building. Last thing, nobody run outside and ask, "You feel it, you feel it?" Remain calm, stay indoors until all the shaking stop, and do the DCH, drop, cover, hold on.

0: Welcome back. And in regional developments, Guyana has been confirmed as the host nation for next year's 54th staging of the CARIFTA Games, while Barbados will stage the 2028 edition. A release from the NCAC on Thursday said this secures the immediate future of the CARIFTA Games, adding that it was made possible by the swift intervention and support of the CARICOM heads of government. Here's more.
1: 54th staging of the CARIFTA Games, while Barbados will stage the 2028 edition. A release from NACAC on Thursday said this development secures the immediate future of the CARIFTA Games, adding that this was made possible by the swift intervention and support of the CARICOM heads of government. The announcement comes after the two member federations, which had expressed interest in hosting the 2027 Games, withdrew just days before the CARICOM heads of government meeting, which took place from July 5 to 8. NACAC said it appealed directly to the CARICOM heads regarding the urgent need to secure a host for next year's staging and on the broader value of sports to the region's young people. NACAC also announced that this year's CARIFTA Games held in Grenada achieved the widest television and live stream viewership in CARIFTA history, reaching audiences across the Caribbean, United States and Europe. Meanwhile, NACAC Athletics has now taken control of the broadcast rights to its events, positioning the CARIFTA Games and other NACAC competitions to reach wider audiences while generating new revenue for the sport.
0: And in international developments, nearly a month after Venezuela devastating earthquake, the headlines have faded, but thousands are still struggling. Amid the devastation, survivors and volunteers continue to support their communities, proving that hope and solidarity endure. Here's more.
2: Nearly 1 month after Venezuela's devastating earthquakes, the headlines have begun to fade. But for thousands of families, the disaster is far from over. Recovery here will take a long time, and so will the pain, as people learn how to live after tragedy. Osman Gomez is usually a delivery driver, but since the earthquake, he has taken on another role. Every day, he and his wife prepare baby food before making the trip to La Guaira, where he spends hours delivering it to families affected by the disaster. What began as a simple act of solidarity has become a daily commitment to helping some of the community's most vulnerable survivors.
3: No one is focused on bringing a warm baby bottle or hot oatmeal in a thermos to those who are especially vulnerable right now, like children.
2: For Enrique Izquierdo, survival came after 16 terrifying hours trapped beneath the rubble. Buried under the remains of his collapsed building, he says the fear and uncertainty became so overwhelming that he even thought about taking his own life. Instead, he was rescued by the determination of his own son. Today, speaking from the safety of his living room, Enrique is still trying to come to terms with an experience that changed his life forever.
4: I felt everything, the urge to cry and to pray, not understanding what was happening. There came a moment of such despair that I even thought about taking my own life with a nail that was right beside me. But thank God I didn't do it.
5: Brian Baptiste understands that healing doesn't always begin with rebuilding your own life. The earthquakes destroyed his home and claimed the life of members of his own family. Yet, instead of stepping away, he now spends his days organizing donations and helping other survivors across La Guaira. He says it's his love for his hometown and for the people who still call it home that gives him the strength to keep going.
6: My love for La Guaira, my love for my family, and that calling to serve and be present are what gives us the strength to keep making this contribution in solidarity.
7: Nearly a month later, the devastation caused by the earthquakes is no longer measured in collapsed buildings and casualty figures. It's measured by the lives forever changed and by the people determined to make sure their communities are not only defined by tragedy. Nori Soto, Al Jazeera, La Guaira.
0: And now let's take a look at this morning's weather report.
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is a look at the local weather forecast for Antigua and Barbuda. This is valid until 8 p.m. tomorrow, Friday, 24th July, 2026. A marginal increase in atmospheric moisture and instability associated with the passage of a tropical wave, along with shallow low-level patches traversing the area on a moderate to fresh wind flow, could lead to a moderate chance for shower activity across the area during the next 24 hours. So tonight we can expect mostly fair conditions initially, with periods of increased cloudiness and a 60% or moderate chance of brief passing showers, mainly after midnight. Tomorrow, partly cloudy skies at first, with a 60% or moderate chance of brief passing morning showers, becoming partly sunny in general thereafter. Winds will come from the east at 11 to 26 kilometers per hour or 7 to 16 miles per hour with lighter spells overnight. Seasonal range between 1 to 1.5 meters or 3 to 5 feet. Rainfall thus far for the month of July stands at 4.9 millimeters or 0.19 of an inch. Today we recorded a maximum temperature of 33 degrees Celsius or 91 degrees Fahrenheit, and our low expected for tonight is 24 degrees Celsius or 75 degrees Fahrenheit. Tomorrow's forecast maximum temperature, 33 degrees Celsius or 91 degrees Fahrenheit. The sun will rise tomorrow at 5:44 a.m. and set at 6:43 p.m. This is the end of the local weather forecast. I am Bernal Simon for the Antigua and Barbuda Meteorological Services at the V.C. Byrd International Airport.

And now for a recap of the headlines. Locally, NIBS among first Barbudans to receive historic freehold land certificate. Police seeking Canadian divers as investigation into alleged underwater human remains intensifies. Regionally, Guyana confirmed as host nation for 2027 CARIFTA Games. And internationally, Venezuela 1 month on slow recovery after twin earthquakes. We've come to the end of the Point Broadcasting Network Midday News Brief across all our news platforms. Don't forget you can also follow us on the Point app, where you'll find the latest updates on news and sports. On behalf of the entire news production team, thank you for watching. I have been your presenter, Elizabeth Fain.

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0: with the youth and Edwards of Jolly Harbor, the maids of English Harbor, and Peltaxi of Alberta. Joycelyn had many more friends and relatives, too numerous to mention. The Thanksgiving service for the late Miss Joycelyn Veronica King, better known as JK, will be held on Wednesday, the 29th of July, 2026, at the Baxter Memorial Methodist Church, starting.
1: The family of Helen Cynthia Samuel, commonly known as Cynthia Samuel or Cinti of Bryson Street Villa, announces her passing on June 13, 2026 at the Chosen Care Nursing Home at the age of 84 years. Cynthia lives to mourn her four children, Michelle George and Avril Wilshire Gonzales in the USA, Sherwin Wilshire and Alric Daniel in Antigua, her 17 grandchildren and 11 great-grandchildren. Also mourning her loss are her two surviving siblings, Hyacinth Lynch in the USA and Natalie Small, residing at Bryson Street, her many nieces, nephews, great-nieces and great-nephews in Antigua, the USA and the UK. She was preceded in death by five sisters and one brother, Vera, Janita, Emerald, Kathleen Samuel, and Molly James and Rupert Samuel.

Cynthia is also mourned by her former caregiver, Rosanelle Sinak, the management and staff of Chosen Care Nursing Home, her in-laws, many other family and close acquaintances in the Point and Villa community. The service of Thanksgiving for the life of Helen Cynthia Samuel will be held at 10 a.m. on Thursday, 30th July 2026 at the Spring Gardens Moravian Church, preceded by a viewing of the body at 9:30 a.m. The interment will be at the Tranquility Park Cemetery. May the soul of Helen Cynthia Samuel rest in eternal peace.

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0: youth fully vaccinated. Vaccines have been indiscriminately saving lives since 1796. The first smallpox immunization was a fight back against diseases. And for the first time, it gave everyone a chance. Hundreds of vaccines later, across 2¼ centuries, billions of people have lived longer lives. They have grown up to become nurses, doctors, teachers, firefighters, musicians, fathers, mothers, brothers, and sisters. And so you see, vaccines provide opportunities and hope for all of us to enjoy a more fulfilling life. Now, that is something we should all be fighting for. Vaccines in pursuit of a long life well lived. Get all your shots.
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1: Myth. 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

0: doing a study with over 500,000 children in 2002 provided strong evidence against any link between MMR vaccine and autism. For all these children, there was no link between the age at the time of vaccination, the time since vaccination, or the date of vaccination and the development of autistic disorder.
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0: 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False. 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Vaccines are produced in a very restricted setting. Many vials contain vaccines for more than one person. For example, 10 doses in one vial, making it impossible to track each person.
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These are so pretty. I wonder why he has a Valentine's Day boy. Let me call him.

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Debunking the myth? No, the facts. Myth. Vaccines cause autism. That is false. The fact is, there is no evidence of a link between measles, mumps, rubella, MMR vaccine, or any other vaccine and autism or autistic disorders. A 1998 study which raised concern

0: autism. For all these children, there was no link between the age at the time of vaccination, the time since vaccination, or the date of vaccination and the development of autistic disorder.
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0: Are you fully vaccinated? 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The first smallpox immunization was a fight back against diseases. 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Now, that is something we should all be fighting for. Vaccines in pursuit of a long life, well lived. Get all your shots.
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0: Welcome back. I'm Baron Edwards Jr. and now for the news in details. Antigua and Barbuda is now just 100 days away from hosting one of the region's largest international events. The National Shogun Task Force has launched the official countdown to the 2026 Commonwealth Heads of Government meeting, while stepping up public awareness efforts and encouraging citizens to help showcase the country on the world stage. Here's more.
1: The National Shogun Task Force has officially begun the 100-day countdown to the International Summit, which will bring leaders and delegates from across the Commonwealth to Antigua and Barbuda this November. Task Force Chairman and Foreign Affairs Minister E.B. Chet Green says the countdown also signals the start of an intensified public awareness campaign. Green says residents can expect to see more public education initiatives, increased media engagement, and greater promotion of the events surrounding Commonwealth Heads of Government meeting in weeks ahead.
2: Today marks exactly 100 days before the start of Shogun 2026, which is slated for November 1 to 4. As we move closer to this historic event, you can expect that our public education campaign, our media engagements, and our promotion of the various events will increase exponentially.
1: He also issued what he described as a national call to action, encouraging every Antiguan and Barbudan to play a role in welcoming the thousands of visitors expected for the summit.
2: This is also a call to action, a call to all nationals and residents of Antigua and Barbuda. And this call to action comes not only from me as Task Force Chair, but also from our Prime Minister, the Right Honourable Gaston Browne, and the Cabinet of Ministers. This call to action is just that. We need all hands on board. The mobilization of our people around this event is critical. Already, you have seen an impressive response so far to a call for volunteers, or some committees have been working tirelessly over the last several months in the quest to ensure that Antigua and Barbuda is ready for this major global event.
1: With more than 5,000 delegates expected to attend, Green says, the eyes of the world will be on Antigua and Barbuda, making it essential for the country to deliver a memorable experience for every visitor. National focal point for Shogun 2026 High Commissioner Karen Mayhill also expressed confidence in the planning process, saying she is honored to be part of the team working under the leadership of Prime Minister Gaston Browne and Minister Green to deliver a successful gathering of heads of government, civil society representatives, youth leaders, and international advocates. Like Minister Green, Hill is encouraging Antiguans and Barbudans to go the extra mile to ensure visitors receive a warm welcome and leave with a positive impression of the country. Jeremiah Toussaint for PBN News.
0: Prime Minister Gaston Browne has updated the Cabinet on a significant development in the defamation lawsuit he has filed against Martin De Luca and the law firm Boyce Sheriff Flexner LLP in the Eastern Caribbean Supreme Court. Cabinet was informed that on July 21st, Master Carlos Cameron Mitchell dismissed an application by Boyce Sheriff Flexner LLP to strike out Prime Minister's claim at the preliminary stage. The court rejected arguments that the claim failed to comply with procedural rules or disclose no reasonable grounds for defamation action. The court also ordered the law firm to pay $1,500 EC in costs by August 12th and directed it to file its defense by September 4th, after which the matter will proceed through normal case management process. Prime Minister Browne described the ruling as an important procedural milestone, saying it allows the substantive issue in the case to be determined on their merits. Cabinet unanimously endorsed his decision to pursue legal action, saying the ruling reinforced the principles of accountability, the rule of law, and protection against defamatory statements. Cabinet has followed through on the revision of the policy to make Spanish the second official language in Antigua and Barbuda. Prime Minister the Right Honourable Gaston Browne and his administration have long outlined the diplomatic and social benefits of the initiative. However, during Wednesday's cabinet meeting, according to Director General of Communications Maurice Merchant, the ministers engaged more deeply with the legislation reviewing a proposal from the Ministry of Education, Science and Technology for a phased implementation. Details in this report.
1: The proposal, outlined in a comprehensive ministerial policy brief and education sector implementation plan covering the period of 2026 to 2030, calls for a phased introduction of Spanish as Antigua and Barbuda's second language. The proposal does not outrightly call for an immediate nationwide rollout. Instead, it recommends a carefully managed three-year implementation plan that builds on Spanish programs already operating within the nation's schools while addressing key challenges including teacher shortages, curriculum development, classroom resources, and school readiness. Proper implementation accordingly requires developing a national staffing and a teacher deployment plan, assessing school readiness, finalizing a revised curriculum, establishing instructional standards, and identifying the financial resources required to support the program. To support the initiative, the ministry is recommending technical cooperation with countries including Spain and the Dominican Republic, along with other international partners, particularly in areas such as teacher training, curriculum development, and program implementation. The cabinet acknowledged that with the obvious benefits of becoming a dual bilingual state, the proposal is a great undertaking with far-reaching implications. Therefore, a more detailed review of policy is required before making any final decision on its recommendations or implementation framework. Jeremiah Toussaint for PBN News.
0: Police are continuing investigations into the brazen drive-by shooting on Potter's Main Roads and are renewing the appeal for public assistance in identifying those responsible. Law enforcement officials say every lead is being pursued and are urging anyone with information to come forward. Here's more.
3: Police are continuing in their investigations to ascertain the identities of the assailants involved in the brutal drive-by shooting on Potter's Main Road, which occurred in broad daylight at 10:30 a.m. on Sunday, July 19. To this end, the Royal Police Force of Antigua and Barbuda are appealing to members of the public to come forward with any information that may prove beneficial to the case.
4: Secondly, I wish to appeal to the public for assistance in relation to the fatal shooting that occurred in Potter's at approximately 10:30 a.m. on Sunday the 19th. This investigation remained very active, and our investigators continue to follow several lines of inquiry. However, we believe that there are individuals who may have seen, heard, or know something that could provide critical investigation tools for the investigating team, let me put it that way. I therefore urge anyone with information, no matter how insignificant it may seem, to come forward and share with the police what you know, what you would have seen, or whatever you might have heard.
3: Commissioner Jeffers stressed that the force is determined to continue their investigations into every major event until justice is served. Lesbon Michael, who was also present at the briefing, confirmed that due to the delicate nature of these investigations, the information of which the force is at leisure to disclose is limited. Nevertheless, he confirmed that persons are currently in police custody helping with investigations.
5: As the commissioner indicated, that both investigations are pretty much active. I am pleased to say, I know the commissioner indicated one person is in custody with respect to Mrs. Francis. But while here, I got some information that a second individual is now in custody, makes it two. And let me use this opportunity to from the members of the public who are assisting us in bringing closure to this incident. Also, we also have another individual in custody with respect to Hubbard. That investigation also is pretty much active.
3: He issued the plea, noting that no matter how insignificant an item of information may seem, the Royal Police Force is appreciative of any additional help towards bringing violent offenders to justice. Carolina Knight Humphreys, PBN News.
0: Still with the police, Commissioner Jeffers also noted the force has been seeking contact with the Canadian Consulate regarding reports of human remains discovered 3 nautical miles of the Coast of Power. Initial reports, he noted, indicated that Canadian researchers were conducting deep sea research in the island's waters. Therefore, the force hopes to contact the divers allegedly involved in order to ascertain a more precise point to commence the investigations.
4: It is in the public media that their bodies that were seen at Power 3 nautical miles out away from the shores. And it was reported that there were some Canadians who were diving who would have came across those bodies. At this present moment, we're trying to touch base with the Canadian consulate in an effort to find out which Canadian or who Canadians were here that were doing the diving so that we can have a bit more information pertaining to that particular bit of information that has been circulating for a while. As you can understand, it would be a difficult task for us to go 3 nautical miles and then begin to dive and not knowing exactly where. And so that information will be pertinent for us to know exactly where.
0: When questioned on whether the police have the capacity to adequately seek and retrieve the remains from the ocean bed, should the allegations be found true, Jeffers maintains that the force is well within their means to do so.
4: I think we do. I think we have divers who can dive, and of course, it's just a matter of dive. Getting the location, having the divers to go down, see to it that that is so, and then after that we take it from there. Of course, if it is true, then you know the necessary scientific evidence is going to come into play, DNA, etc. So we can say, ascertain, sorry, who those persons are, if, and I want to make this, if it is true.
0: The case remains a developing one, and police officials confirm that as information becomes available, it will be disseminated throughout the media. The government says its National Road Rehabilitation Program is moving ahead as planned, with major financing now in place to accelerate road improvements across Antigua and Barbuda. The initiative will include several major rehabilitation projects in both islands and is expected to improve road infrastructure, enhance connectivity, and bring much-needed upgrades to communities in Antigua and Barbuda. Here's more.
6: The Cabinet has received an update on the Government National Road Rehabilitation Program, confirming that financing arrangements are progressing as planned. The initiative is being funded through a $100 million EC bond raise by a consortium of local banks and a $33 million US loan from the Caribbean Development Bank. Officials say the CDB loan is expected to be dispersed within days once the remaining contractual requirements are completed.
7: Barbuda received a comprehensive update from the Financial Secretary and the senior management team of the Ministry of Works on the implementation of government's national road program, which is being financed through an EC $100 million bond raised from a consortium of local banks and a US $33 million loan from the Caribbean Development Bank. Cabinet was advised that the financing arrangements are progressing as planned and are expected to significantly accelerate the government's road rehabilitation program throughout Antigua and Barbuda.
6: The Ministry of Works told the Cabinet that preparations are well advanced to ensure project begins promptly, with the aim of delivering improved roads to communities across Antigua and Barbuda as quickly as possible. Particular focus was placed on Barbuda, where work on the 2-mile road from the airport to River Dock is expected to begin shortly and be completed within 8 weeks. An independent project monitor has been appointed to oversee the work, while a contractor with an established presence in both Antigua and Barbuda has been selected to carry out the project.
7: Special attention, of course, was given to the government's road improvement program on Barbuda. Cabinet was informed that the work on the 2-mile road from the airport to River Dock will commence shortly and is expected to be completed within 8 weeks from commencement. To ensure transparency, accountability, and adherence to the highest engineering standards, the government has appointed an independent project monitor to oversee the execution of the works.
6: Cabinet also noted that several additional roads in Barbuda have been identified for rehabilitation to improve transportation, increase access for residents and businesses, and support the island's continued development. Akela Muirhead reporting for PBN News.
0: The Senate has approved a resolution outlining the principles that will guide Antiguan Barbuda's continued negotiations with the United States on the possible transfer of third country nationals removed from the U.S. The government says the strict safeguard will be put in place to protect the country's security and national interests.
6: Government Senator Chanel Gouveia says Antigua and Barbuda remains committed to cooperating with the United States while ensuring that any agreement regarding the possible transfer of third country nationals is in the country's best interest. Speaking during the Senate sessions, Senator Gouveia described the matter as one of national importance and said it should not be viewed as a bipartisan issue. She explained that the Memorandum of Understanding signed between Antigua and Barbuda and the United States in December 2025 is a non-binding and does not require the country to accept any individual.
8: This is a serious issue, Madam President, of national importance. And you see, this should not be taken, Madam President, as a bipartisan issue. What we want to do as a responsible government is to ensure that Antigua and Barbuda, we get the best possible deal that is available to us.
6: Senator Gouveia said any person proposed for transfer would be considered on a case-by-case basis, with the government maintaining full discretion to approve or refuse any requests. He addressed that Antigua and Barbuda does not want to accept any individuals who may pose security risks, but could consider persons who can contribute positively to the country's development, including those with specialized skills.
8: Individuals with certain skill sets, whether they be a specialized nurse or specialized doctor, right? We want to ensure that those individuals that they send into Antigua and Barbuda can help to contribute to our overall economic development. So to suggest that we're not cooperating

0: Barbie growth and diversity.
1: And that arranged that the framework demonstrates the government commitment to protecting Antigua and Barbuda's sovereignty while maintaining strong diplomatic relationship with the United States. Akela Muirhead reporting for PBN News.
2: Several Caribbean countries, including the Bahamas, Guyana, and Trinidad and Tobago, have been swept up in a new round of U.S. trade tariffs as President Donald Trump moves to reinstate his signature tariff wall. The United States announced duties of at least 10% on 60 trading partners using powers under Section 301 of the Trade Act of 1974. The move comes after the Supreme Court struck down earlier blanket tariffs imposed in 2025, forcing the administration to seek new legal grounds to maintain the policy.
3: Several Caribbean countries, including the Bahamas, Guyana, and Trinidad and Tobago, have been swept up in a new round of U.S. trade tariffs as President Donald Trump moves to reinstate his signature tariff wall. The United States announced duties of at least 10% on 60 trading partners using powers under Section 301 of the Trade Act of 1974. The move comes after the Supreme Court struck down earlier blanket tariffs imposed in 2025, forcing the administration to seek new legal grounds to maintain the policy. While the tariffs primarily target major economies such as the European Union, Japan, and South Korea, the inclusion of smaller Caribbean states has raised eyebrows across the region. U.S. officials argue that the measure is aimed at countries that have failed to adequately prevent goods made with forced labor from entering global supply chains. However, critics, including senior Democrat Richard Neal, have dismissed the justification as a convenient workaround to keep tariffs in place after the court's ruling. The policy includes exemptions for certain goods, such as oil, gas, and fertilizer, as well as products covered under the 2020 U.S. trade agreement with Canada and Mexico. For Caribbean observers, the development highlights how smaller economies can become collateral in broader global trade disputes. The Bahamas, Guyana, and Trinidad and Tobago are not major manufacturing hubs, yet they have been included alongside some of the world's largest exporters. Notably absent from the list is Antigua and Barbuda. Analysts point out that had the country been included, domestic critics might have been quick to blame Prime Minister Gaston Browne. Instead, the inclusion of other Caribbean nations underscores that the tariffs are part of a sweeping global policy rather than a targeted action against specific governments. International reaction has been swift. China warned that trade wars benefit no one, while officials in Japan and Australia described the measures as regrettable and unjustified. The European Commission, however, indicated the tariffs align with existing US-EU trade arrangements.
2: We have regional news up next, but first, Lions Club and Medical Benefits Scheme collaborate to confront prostate cancer.

0: Welcome back to your PBN Evening News. I'm Vernon Edwards Jr., top in regional news tonight. A community of Jonas Road, Spanish Town, St. Catherine, is mourning the loss of three men remembered as valuable members of the community. The men were among seven people killed in a two-vehicle crash in Trelawny last Friday. Here's more.
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1: We begin this evening with a TVJ News follow-up. A community is in mourning and family members are struggling to come to terms with the loss of three men described as gems in Johns Road, Spanish Town, St. Catherine.
2: Now, all three men died in last Friday's two-vehicle crash in Trelawny, which claimed seven lives.
1: Now, Krista Campbell has this report.
3: Everybody shake up, man. I tell you, some man, everybody ball, brother. Can't stop ball, brother.
4: A fatal crash in Trelawny on Friday with a ripple effect several parishes away in St. Catherine. The three men traveling in a Toyota Hiace minibus who died when their vehicle collided with a motor truck near Bogue Gate, Trelawny, were all from Johns Road in Spanish Town, St. Catherine. Their families say they're having sleepless nights and loss of appetite as they struggle to deal with the tragedy.
5: Because when my niece hear the news on the radio, she said, "Want to them drive a woman out on the road, you can't take time, but everyone else will move you into it."
6: I'm a person like to cook. I found fried egg over on the first side.
7: Look at you, look at me.
8: I dropped them a Spanish Town on them. I said, "Back home, have them give me some something night for drink." I'm going to get up and sit down and talk to God. I said, "God, don't make nothing do him. Make him alive. I'm going to look after him because I'm my child."
4: The three men left out sometime after 4 o'clock in the morning for work at a company where relatives say they did mostly deliveries.
6: But they all treat them like family. They run them, joke them, mouth each other. You know, they live good.
3: And the big man right there, the man Pony, I found we're a little good. We don't run them, man. The man are good. The next youth is the name Mala. The youth is in trouble. The man in the community and come like a tree see him dead.
5: What a nice person. Not a no when you ask him to do anything. In the socialize, they hit with the world family. Jovial and everything.
6: But before he leave, I said, "God go with you." And whatever. So he left and I didn't know when the accident, what happened, but I was there washing. And I just kind of feel, you know, feel like you want to cry. I don't know where you want to cry for.
8: There's a girlfriend house in my son, in the 4 o'clock, but in the night, leaving my house for come on James Road. That is the last time I'm seeing him. He said to me, "Say, Mommy, I love you. And I'm going to work for my house, make a stop your rent." For instance, I'm telling him, "Sister, I said, my sister, I love you." And sister said, "Well, where are you going? Nobody here tell me, say, you love me."
4: Only the driver of the motor truck survived the crash and remains in serious condition at the Falmouth Hospital. The three deceased from Johns Road are 65-year-old Anthony Tony Rose, 49-year-old Marlon Bala Thompson, and 30-year-old Marcus Brownman Campbell. Recording artist Stanley Cruz, popularly known as Papa San, remembers Brownman as a conscious young man with impressive reasoning skills. He says despite their age gap, they were especially close, and he recalls responding to a birthday text from him the day he died.
3: "And I know I don't do nothing for my birthday. I don't trim, I don't shave, I don't put on no clothes. I just like the second friend I have died for my birthday."
4: Relatives say since the crash, they've been urging other loved ones to be especially careful in their commute and are cautioning all motorists to slow down. Krista Campbell, TVJ News.
0: Five surviving crew members of the fishing vessel St. Vincent 7 are receiving medical treatment in St. Vincent after being rescued at sea. The Vincentian Coast Guard transported the men to hospital while authorities confirmed the captain, 66-year-old Anthony Murray, died shortly after the rescue. Here is more.
9: The five surviving crew members of the fishing vessel St. Vincent 7, who were rescued on Tuesday, are receiving medical treatment in St. Vincent. The Ministry of Defense said members of the Vincentian Coast Guard retrieved the survivors from the MV Marvel Kite at a rendezvous point after 10 p.m. on Wednesday. They were then transported to the Kingstown cruise ship terminal, where their vital signs were checked before they were taken to hospital by ambulance. Arrangements have been made for the five surviving crew members to be accommodated at a hotel in Kingstown following their discharge from hospital. The Defense Ministry said the 66-year-old captain and

0: comes ahead of the community's annual Rabbit Festival, which is expected to attract visitors from across the country. Here's more.
1: The people of the Roseau Valley constituency will soon benefit from the completion of a new road in the community of Cochrane. Parliamentary representative for the Roseau Valley constituency, Honorable Dr. Irvin McIntyre, says this road has been a priority as it posed the threat to constituents.
2: Today we're in Cochrane, we're in the village of Cochrane in the Roseau Valley, and the road works are going on. That's actually between the housing scheme and our playing field. It's a road that the government, me as the power rep, I promised that we would do. Because in the heavy rains, it can be very difficult and for the residents of this area to traverse. We'd have a lot of mud and stuff. And in all honesty and in all fairness, it's something that we had to get done. It's a promise we made and it's a promise we kept. And now we're getting the road done. And the villagers, the residents, everyone is pretty happy with us. Even the footballers. Because in the heavy rains, as I said, it would really be a difficult place to pass, the mud, the inconvenience. It was just something that had to be done.
1: Residents of Cochrane were praised for their patience thus far. Honorable McIntyre says this road symbolizes government's commitment to citizens.
2: I really want to thank the residents of this area in Cochrane because they've been very patient. And finally, there's light at the end of the tunnel and we're completing our road in Cochrane. It's, as I said, it's a promise we made and it's a promise we are keeping. That's what we do in this government.
1: Honorable McIntyre also expressed thanks to the contractor for keeping in line with the completion date as plans are already underway for activities to begin in the community.
2: The road is nearing completion. I must thank the contractor who's been very diligent and they've been working really speedily and fast on getting the project done. And we must get it done, obviously, because our Rabbit Festival is this Sunday, the 26th of July. And the Rabbit Festival is coming after 9 years. The last Rabbit Festival we had was in 2017. And we're so happy that we have the rebirth of the Rabbit Festival in Cochrane. It's a calendar event on the tourism calendar. And we're just so happy to be part of this national tourism calendar. So we're inviting everyone to the Rabbit Festival on Sunday, 25th of July, in Cochrane. Lots of food, lots of eats, lots of drinks, music. It's going to be a fun day, a family day. So we want the entire country to come and celebrate Rabbit Festival with us.
1: Residents of Cochrane express gratitude for the new road as it makes traversing much easier.
3: It was very rough for us when we came to the housing scheme. And it had a lot of puddles of water, so I'm grateful today to see that road. At least our children's foot will not be going down in holes no more and wetting. Shoes will not be damaging no more. So we are grateful. We are happy. I am happy. I am grateful for my pal rep, Irvin McIntyre. He kept his promise, and I'm grateful, and I'm asking the Lord above to keep him. Keep him for us, guide and protect him for us.
4: I was there from inception to purchase the land. Dr. John Colin McIntyre from the Commander Dominica to purchase the land to build this housing scheme. I was there. I'm thankful to Commander Dominica, the Colin McIntyre, the Prime Minister, to that phase of the housing scheme in Cochrane. I'm also thankful to stand here this afternoon and say thank you again to the government for bringing that piece of road, the Labour Party government. And also giving these eight young gentlemen there, 2 weeks' work. I'm thankful to the government, to my power rep, Irvin McIntyre, and I cannot forget my Prime Minister and Dr. John Colin McIntyre. He was the original.
0: Up next, we got the international news after this short commercial break.

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0: And now in international developments, six candidates seek him to succeed UN Secretary General Antonio Guterres face tough questioning from diplomats, UN staff, and civil society representatives during a high-level debate at the organization's headquarters in New York on Thursday. More on this report.
1: The six candidates vying to replace the outgoing head of the United Nations, Antonio Guterres, were grilled by diplomats, UN employees, and civil society representatives on Thursday during a debate at the UN headquarters in New York. With the exception of Senegal's former president, Macky Sall, all candidates are from Latin America. With just 1 week before the selection process formally starts, many stressed the need for strong leadership to restore the credibility of an organization in crisis.
2: The fact that we are living in a world where conflicts abound, where we are registering the highest number of armed conflict in the past 40 years, inequalities, problems in every single pillar, as we know them, for the work of the organization. For
1: women on the, health. The candidates also cited their national and international experience and touted their ability to speak with all sides.
3: Because we see drones cross boundaries that troops never did. Because we see the price of bread rise due to conflict far away. And because people are losing trust in the capacity of this organization to deliver peace in a more dangerous, more complex world. I am running to give them real solutions and honest answers.
4: If elected, I will use this experience at the service of member states. I will be a facilitator of dialogue and a secretary general committed to implementation, reform, and restoring trust. Trust in the organization, trust among member states, and trust for the people we serve. Thank you.
1: The other three candidates are Chile's Michelle Bachelet, Ecuador's Maria Fernanda Espinosa, and Guyana's Carolyn Rodriguez Burkett.
5: Thank you, Director General Dorothy.
0: France is once again facing major wildfires just 4 years after devastating blaze hit the area. As Mallory reports, a mix of high-risk conditions including dense maritime pine forest, ongoing drought, and heavy tourist activity has left the region particularly exposed to rapidly spreading fires. More on this report.
6: The Lawnde Forest is engulfed in flames. 4 years after the massive fires of 2022, Gironde in the southwest of France finds itself once again on the front lines. But why do these large-scale fires keep occurring? First and foremost, it's the very nature of the forest that's to blame. A monoculture of pine trees. On the ground, a carpet of ferns and heather can act as kindling. The resin-soaked trees then catch fire at an astonishing speed. Pine cones can also turn into incendiary bombs, propelled dozens of meters away. And that's not to mention the vortexes of wind and fire that can fuel the blaze. The flames then spread very rapidly.
7: There's no stopping it. So a fire that breaks out in this type of forest spreads over vast areas. But this high-risk area is also one of the best equipped. Since the 2022 fires, the forests of Nouvelle-Aquitaine have added 360 kilometres of fire breaks, some of which have been widened to better halt the advance of the flames and facilitate firefighters' access. There are 238 new fixed and mobile water sources and 2,500 volunteers trained to prevent and assist in the event of a fire. These are significant resources, but they do not prevent fires in a densely populated region.
8: The more people there are near forested areas, the more fires break out, since 90% of fires are caused by humans, either intentionally or unintentionally.
6: These fires are also becoming increasingly violent due to global warming and repeated heat waves, which are drying out the soil and vegetation.
0: The United States has struck a landmark agreement with Saudi Arabia to support the development of a civilian nuclear power program, raising concerns that the technology could eventually be diverted for weapons use. The deal comes. Washington and Tehran continue exchanging missile strikes, while Houthi rebels target Saudi oil tankers in the Red Sea. Details in this report.
9: Arriving in Delaware for the most solemn of presidential duties, Donald Trump pays tribute to four service members killed in the war in the Middle East.
10: I think it's the toughest thing I do of anything I do. I do all this stuff, but I think it's the toughest thing I do.
9: The US has completed a 12th straight night of strikes on Iran as the standoff between the two sides continues.
10: I say they're not ready to make a deal. Because every time they make a deal, they want to change it and everything. They're not ready. They'll be ready very soon.
9: The president threatening to bomb an Iranian bridge or power plant each time Iran attacks ships in the Strait of Hormuz. Tehran is carrying out its own attacks on US bases in Jordan and Bahrain. Iranian state TV conveying a message from the country's foreign minister Abbas Araghchi that any aggression against Iran will compel a powerful and decisive response.
11: The US says it's achieving its objective of preventing Iran from ever gaining a nuclear weapon, while at the same time it's announced a civil nuclear agreement with Saudi Arabia, allowing the kingdom to build reactors and enrich uranium for energy purposes. The Trump administration is rejecting suggestions that will fuel an arms race across the Middle East.
12: The US is not going to reach any agreement with any country in the world that leads to the risk of proliferation.
9: Tensions are rising further in the Red Sea, where Yemen's Iranian-backed Houthis claim to have struck two Saudi oil tankers, violating their naval blockade. The militants pledging to continue their operations against their Saudi enemy, prompting more ships to change course as fears grow of a second choke point on global oil supplies. Matthew Doran, ABC News, Jerusalem.
0: Still on the way tonight, prostate cancer being addressed by Lions Club and medical benefits. But first, sports up next.

0: in sports. Exclusive Ballers capture the East Green Football League title. Exclusive Ballers have captured the title of the Grimsby Community Football League. Exclusive Ballers secured the title by snatching a 3-2 victory over FC Hollywood in the final at the Kingsley Shop of Recreational Park on Thursday evening. Ryan Turville, Akeem Isaac and Kwame Bias scored for Exclusive Ballers, while the goals for FC Hollywood were converted by Tyreek Tong and Rick Gordon. Both teams secured their spots in the championship decided by recording wins in the semifinals. FC Hollywood snatched a 2-1 victory against Hutton and Friends, while Exclusive Ballers recorded a 2-1 victory over Nat Pine team in the semifinals. Exclusive Ballers dominated the individuals award, which were presented to the top performers at the end of the competition. Player of Exclusive Ballers captured the awards for the best defender, midfield and striker. Joe Anthony was named the best defender. Leandro Nicholas claimed the accolade for best midfielder, and their teammate Ryan Turville captured the prize for the best striker. Peter Desi of FC Hollywood secured the best goalkeeper award. 12 teams contested the Grimsby Community League, which was organized by the Empire Football Club and their coach and captain Akeem Nicholson Grant. The league was also sponsored by parliamentary representative for St. John's Rovers, the Honorable Michael Joseph, Top Speed Construction, I Love Electrics, and Justin Carwash and Smith's Trucking. Staying with football, Antigua and Barbuda's Gunner Boys will open their campaign in the finals of the CONCACAF Under 20 Men's Championship in Mexico on the Friday. That's today. The young Antiguan Under 20 national team will launch their campaign in Group B of the finals against host Mexico at the Stadium in Puebla, Mexico at 8 p.m. Caribbean time. Antigua and Barbuda returns to the CONCACAF Under 20 Championship for the sixth appearance and first since 2022 edition. The Antiguans enjoyed a historic qualifying campaign by winning Group C in the 2026 CONCACAF Under 20 qualifiers in Costa Rica in February, with victories in all four group stage matches, a first in the nation's history. Antigua and Barbuda will compete in Group B alongside Costa Rica, Guatemala, and Mexico as the young Gunner Boys seek to advance to the knockout stage for the first time. The young Gunner Boys will face Guatemala on July 27 and tackle Costa Rica in their final group stage match on July 30. The full national Under 20 squad arrived in Mexico a week ago after departing Antigua on Thursday, July 2nd. As part of a 43-day training program that took the players through St. Lucia, Panama, and Mexico City before arriving in Puebla, Mexico for the CONCACAF tournament. Of the Caribbean nations presented, only Jamaica, Cuba, and Haiti stand alone, Antigua and Barbuda. Cuba will compete in Group A alongside El Salvador, Haiti, and the United States, while Jamaica will contest Group C alongside Canada, Honduras, and Panama. The tournament is a qualifier to the FIFA Under 20 World Cup, which will be jointly hosted by Azerbaijan and Uzbekistan in 2027. Moving on to cricket West Indies has announced a 15-member squad for the upcoming two-match test series against Pakistan, scheduled to be played in Trinidad and Tobago from July 25th to August 6th. The series will mark a significant occasion for Caribbean cricket, with the opening match at the Brian Lara Cricket Academy from July 25th to the 29th being the first men's test match ever staged at the venue, making it the 13th ground in the region to host test cricket. The second encounter will take place at the historic Queen's Park Oval from August 2nd to the 6th. The West Indies have retained the core of the squad that secured the 1-0 Test Series victory in Sri Lanka early this month, while rewarding strong domestic performances with the inclusion of left-arm orthodox spinner Joshua Bishop, who received his maiden Test call-up. Bishop has been among the most consistent bowlers in regional cricket, claiming 91 wickets for the Barbados Pride and the West Indies Academy across the past three West Indies Championship seasons, the highest tally by any bowler during that period. Returning to the squad is West Indies Academy graduate and Jamaica Scorpions batsman Kirk McKenzie, who earns his first test record since 2024 after owner John Campbell was ruled out with a left hamstring strain sustained during the recently concluded One International Series against New Zealand. McKenzie performed well over the course of the season West Indies Championship, scoring 323 runs in 6 innings on an average of 64.60. And team fast-bowler Zari Joseph was unavailable for selection due to personal reasons. The full West Indies Test squad, Royston Chase captain, General Warwick and Vice Captain, Joshua Bishop, Tangerine, Sean DePaul, Joshua De Silva, Justin Greaves, Kevin Hodge, Shai Hope, Amir Django, Shamar Joseph, Brandon King, Kirk McKenzie, Kemar Paul, Kemar Roach, and Jaden Sales. More still to come in the way in local development, but first, the weather report provided by the Antigua and Barbuda Meteorological Service.
1: Here is a daily forecast for Antigua and Barbuda, valid up to 8 p.m. tomorrow, Saturday the 25th of July, 2026. For the next 24 hours, dry air in the lower atmosphere will continue to limit significant rainfall for the remainder of today. By tonight, increasing low-level moisture combined with the prevailing breeze is expected to support the development of a few brief passing showers across the islands. So for tonight, expect partly cloudy skies with a 30% or low chance of brief showers. Overnight lows will dip to about 26 degrees Celsius or 79 degrees Fahrenheit. For tomorrow, expect partly cloudy skies with occasional cloudy spells and brisk winds with a 20% or slight chance of brief passing showers. Daytime highs are expected to go about 34 degrees Celsius or 93 degrees Fahrenheit. The winds will be out of the east at 19 to 28 kilometers per hour or 12 to 17 miles per hour. The seas will range between 1.5 to 2.1 meters or 5 to 7 feet. Small craft operators should exercise caution. Rainfall to date for the month of July recorded at the VC Bird International Airport stands at 4.9 millimeters or 0.19 parts of an inch. The sun will rise tomorrow at 5:44 a.m. and set tomorrow at 6:42 p.m. I am Bianca Bess from the Antigua and Barbuda Meteorological Services at the VC Bird International Airport.

0: The medical benefits scheme is partnering with the Lions Club of Antigua to encourage more men to take charge of their health through early prostate cancer screening. Recognizing the importance of early detection, the medical benefits scheme has joined the Lions Club of Antigua as a sponsor of the club's annual men's health initiative aimed at increasing awareness and improving access to life-saving screenings. The prostate screening event is scheduled for Saturday, August 15th from 7 a.m. to 11 a.m. at the Lions Den on Cross Street. During the initiative, experienced healthcare professionals will provide confidential prostate screenings, giving men an opportunity to assess their health and receive appropriate medical guidance. Organizers are especially encouraging men age 40 and older, as well as those with a family history of prostate cancer, to participate, emphasizing that early diagnosis significantly improves treatment outcomes and can save lives. Members of the public are also being encouraged to encourage fathers, brothers, husbands, sons, and friends to take advantage of the opportunity, reinforcing the message that early detection remains one of the most effective tools in the fight against prostate cancer. Persons wishing to register or obtain additional information can contact the Lions Club Healthcare at 464-4955, the marketing chair at 780-2285, or email at lionsclub@gmail.com. Now for a recap of the headlines.
1: In the headlines locally, several countries swept up in U.S. tariff reforms, Antigua and Barbuda not included, and the Shoreham Task Force initiates countdown to the international summit. In sports, exclusive ballers capture Blaze Green Football League title. Regionally, five surviving members of the Rex and Vincent fishing vessels being treated. Internationally, France experiences more and more wildfires.
0: That brings us to the end of the PBM Evening News. 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

0: A beautiful soul is never forgotten. It lingers in hearts long after words fade. The death is announced of Miss Joycelyn Veronica King, better known as JK of English Harbor, who transitioned to glory on the 19th of May, 2026. She was predeceased by her mother, Miss Ilda Spencer of English Harbor. Mourning her loss are her children, Mr. Craig Mitchell, residing in the U.S., and Miss Shantez Martin of English Harbor. Her grandchildren, Mia Mitchell and Kaylee Matthew, both residing in the U.S. Joycelyn was the sister of Mrs. Carolyn Hart, residing in the U.S., and Mr. Dave Lawrence, residing in Canada. Mrs. Naomi King Penn, Mrs. Judith King Botchway, Miss Noreen King, Julio, Delvin, and Rudolph King, all residing in the U.S., and the late Elkon King of Antigua. She was the sister-in-law of Shirley and Phyllis King. Her nieces and nephews are Mrs. Harriet Brand Williams in the U.S., Mrs. Mikhail Brand Challenger of Jennings, Nkosi Lawrence of Antigua, Jasmine and Marley Lawrence residing in Canada, Cherise and Shanita Penn, Denise Botchway, Noreen Lawrence and Julio King Jr., Gary and Gregory Xavier, all residing in the Virgin Islands and the U.S. Joycelyn was the niece of Mrs. Isa Dunawa of English Harbor, Miss Jeremy Spencer of All Saints, and Mr. Hugh Marshall Sr. of Antigua. She was cousin to the Kings of English Harbor, the Josephs of No. 37 Newgate Street, the Melansons of St. Phillips, Miss Hyacinth Bailey of Falmouth, Mrs. Eunice Buggs in the U.S., Miss Joan Donowa and family, Miss Althea Joseph and family, all of English Harbor, the children of the late Mrs. Ida Bell David, Tessa Daniel and family, and the Spencers of Liberta, Sweets, and Bolins. She was the godmother of Robert Green, Desiree West, Arita Richards, Lewis and Charles, Tyler Herbert, and Haley Barnes. Joycelyn had many friends to include Shirley Hector, Margaretta Smith, Emma Barnes, Mrs. Vivian James and family, Claudith Simon, Jackie Williams, Eugene Smith, Mr. Fitzroy Smith, better known as Sailor, Jessica Lewis, Van Roy Merrick and Cheryl James, Mr. George Malone, Hilda Small and family, Miss Daisy Messiah and family, Mr. David Messiah and family, Mr. Hinkson Edwards of Jolly Harbor, the Meads of English Harbor, and Pell Taxi of Liberta. Joycelyn had many more friends and relatives, too numerous to mention. The Thanksgiving service for the late Miss Joycelyn Veronica King, better known as JK, will be held on Wednesday, the 29th of July, 2026, at the Baxter Memorial Methodist Church, starting at 3 p.m. Interment will be in the churchyard cemetery. May the soul of our dearly departed Joycelyn JK King rest in eternal peace.
1: The family of Helen Cynthia Samuel, commonly known as Cynthia Samuel or Cinti of Bryson Street Villa, announces her passing on June 13, 2026, at the Chosen Care Nursing Home at the age of 84 years. Cynthia lives to mourn her four children, Michelle George and Avril Wilshire Gonzales in the USA, Sherwin Wilshire and Alric Daniel in Antigua, her 17 grandchildren and 11 great-grandchildren. Also mourning her loss are her two surviving siblings, Hyacinth Lynch in the USA and Natalie Small residing at Bryson Street, her many nieces, nephews, great-nieces and great-nephews in Antigua, the USA and the UK. She was preceded in death by five sisters and one brother, Vera, Janita, Emerald, Kathleen Samuel, and Molly James and Rupert Samuel. Cynthia is also mourned by her former caregiver, Rosanelle Sinak, the management and staff of Chosen Care Nursing Home, her in-laws, many other family and close acquaintances in the Point and Villa community. The service of Thanksgiving for the life of Helen Cynthia Samuel will be held at 10 a.m. on Thursday, 30th July 2026 at the Spring Gardens Moravian Church, preceded by viewing of the body at 9:30 a.m. The interment will be at the Tranquility Park Cemetery. May the soul of Helen Cynthia Samuel rest in eternal peace.
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He's musically invading the country. 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And that's for sure. Keep it locked to platinum and get the maximum. Get the maximum.

0: 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We are platinum. Debunking the myth? 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One of the myths about vaccines is that they have damaging and long-term side effects. 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